But I tell a bitch I'm Mary of Shabari, a face of my genital area. The original Richard Ramirez, Christian Rivera, cause my lyrics never sit well, so they wanna give me the chair. Like a paraplegic, and it's scary, call it Harry Carey. Cause every time I'm digging Harry Carey, I'm Mary, a motherfucking dictionary on. I'm swearing up and down, they can spit, this shit's hilarious. It's time to put these bitches in the obituary column. We wouldn't see eye to eye with a staring problem. Get the shaft like a staring column. Drink a happy pack heat, but it's black ink. 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Take it back to fat beats with a maxi single. Look at my rap sheet, what attracts these people is my gangster bitch. Like Apache with a catchy jiggle, I stack chips, you bitch.

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0: 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Budweiser bottle. Shit else you got going on?

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Now would you ever realize the consequences of

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She's fine as hell, she's about the dough. Doing a thing right on the floor. And money, money she making. Look at the way she's shaking. Make you wanna touch her, wanna taste her. Have you lusting for her? Gone crazy, face it. She's so much more than you used to. Knows just how to move, seduce you. She's gonna do the

0: Drones are an integral part of our modern lives. We use them for a range of purposes, from deliveries to surveillance, security, communication, and scientific research. Whether in the civil or military domain, both private individuals and professionals are using them more and more. However, there is one field that might not spring to mind when we think of drones and the crucial role they have to play: the medical sector.
1: You're listening to Raising the Game, Better Legislation. In this episode, let's talk about how drones are being used in the medical field and the measures that the EU has taken to regulate them.
0: Generally, when we think about what drones are used for, we think either of recreational use by members of the public or of surveillance by professionals. The first image that pops into mind is not necessarily that of a rescue drone. And yet, drones have a key role to play in the medical field.
1: Indeed, drones have many advantages and can be used in various ways in the medical sector. Let's find out how.
0: First, their potential to arrive at the scene of an accident much faster than an ambulance can mean the difference between life and death. For instance, in late 2021, an autonomous drone delivered a defibrillator to the scene of a cardiac arrest in a small city in Sweden. The drone arrived within 3 minutes of emergency services being alerted, and this rapid action saved the life of a 71-year-old man. Drones are being used in emergency situations like this one more and more frequently each year across the EU, and this is just the beginning.
1: Drones also played a significant role during the pandemic when they were deployed on the front line to contain the spread of the coronavirus. Specifically, they were used to monitor quarantine measures, facilitate aerial broadcasting, spray disinfectant, conduct aerial thermal sensing, monitor traffic, and even deliver medical supplies to areas with high infection rates. The main advantage of using drones to contain the spread of viruses such as COVID-19 is their capacity to minimize direct human exposure to the infection. This could be critical to controlling future diseases, as it would keep health workers out of infection hotspots and allow medical staff to identify potential new cases without having to be in close contact with people who might be infected.
0: Delivering consumer items and medical samples by drone can also ensure that people in remote or quarantined areas have access to supplies, significantly reducing unnecessary human contact. Drones would therefore be an asset for both healthcare staff and the patients themselves. Furthermore, the use of drones in the medical field is creating new jobs and could relieve medical staff who are often under high pressure.
1: Finally, in response to disasters or catastrophes, emergency services also use them to search for, identify, and send first aid to victims. For example, they can be used to deliver water, food, and medicine to survivors trapped in areas that rescue services cannot reach immediately, to help them to hold on until they arrive.
0: Commercial drones are now being used for other functions than they were originally designed and adapted for medical use. For example, during the pandemic, drones usually used for spraying pesticides on large fields were used to spray disinfectant instead. In addition, several research teams around the world, including the Horizon Initiative at the Technical University of Munich in Germany, are creating new models specifically designed for medical purposes, which should further improve their performance in the future. Instead of using the word drone, they prefer to call these new machines uncrewed aerial vehicles, UAVs. Other engineers are working on battery capability. It is currently limited to about 30 minutes, which is not enough time to take action in some operations.
1: While some project teams specialize in developing new UAV models, others work on their algorithms and artificial intelligence. One such project is the EU-funded Agile Flight Initiative, which aims to make drones capable of navigating with similar agility and speed as human pilots in complex, cluttered environments such as cities.
0: At present, many existing autonomous drones move slowly and look clumsy when they take off and land vertically. To navigate, they also often use GPS signals, which can be blocked by buildings and when indoors. In contrast, Agile Flight's team is developing and testing vision-based algorithms on drones, employing a combination of both standard cameras and event cameras to function like human or animal eyes, which means they won't rely on external infrastructure to fly.
1: To boost drone performance, the team is training algorithms using artificial intelligence and computer simulation with tools such as simulator software used to make video games. This allows thousands of scenarios to be played out and improves the machine learning system much faster than by testing in the field.
0: All these tests and systems are already enabling drones to perform almost as well or even better than some state-of-the-art human-controlled machines in certain situations. However, humans still have an advantage in their ability to adapt to different conditions, such as changes in the environment, wind, or brightness, so there is still much room for improvement.
1: In addition to the technological aspects, one of the main challenges posed by this new technology is legislation. As is often the case, technology evolves faster than legislation, which must be continually renewed and adapted. As regards drones, the first step is the harmonization of civil aviation safety rules in the European Union. Since July 2020, national rules have slowly begun to be replaced by a common EU regulation. These new common rules will be adopted gradually, starting from general principles and moving towards more detailed standards. The purpose of this reform is to create a truly harmonized drone market in Europe with the highest level of safety. Privacy and data protection are also important considerations, and drone users need to comply with applicable European and national rules. The European Union is well aware of this and already included the use of drones and UAVs in the General Data Protection Regulation. Finally, the European Union has helped both professional and private drone users familiarize themselves with this huge amount of information by co-funding the creation of a website on drone rules, dronerules.eu, which is available in 22 EU languages.
0: Let's not forget that improvements in one area often also have a positive impact in others. For example, these technologies, algorithms, and new UAV models could also be used in space exploration, agriculture, or even environmental protection in the future. So, as we have heard, both in the medical field and beyond, the possible uses of drones are only beginning to be discovered in the European Union.
1: This broadcast is brought to you by the European Parliament. You can find out more on the EP Think Tank website.
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0: 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It's called Jack You.
1: Put it on, it'll get rid of the flu.
0: Jack,
1: no more push-ups, no more drugs, no more prescription drugs. Just have a little, shoot up a little bit of Jack You in your butt.
0: Right now.
1: You're gonna feel right good.
0: Yeah. Anyway.
1: And don't use we that part.
0: No, that was great.
1: You know what?
0: There's a lot. I'm just gonna cut something together and I'm gonna
1: slow
0: it down. It's gonna just be really cool. What else you can say? Anything else we wanna say, Wes? Before the music?
1: Before they get started, I wanna let them know that there's too many jillion hundred watts of electric voltage coming through these speakers right into your ears holes. Oh.